0: Franz Schmidt, known mostly for the opera Notre Dame, with an intermezzo that Manfred Honeck and Herbert von Karajan have conducted often, he was a trumpet player as a student, and the trumpet you heard in this performance of his Fourth Symphony is the principal of the Pittsburgh Symphony, Micah Wilkinson. The cello solo in the second movement was from principal cellist Ann Martindale Williams. This performance of the Franz Schmidt Symphony No. 4 was the first time it's been heard at Heinz Hall. There was no shortage of tragedy in Schmidt's life. His first wife was confined to a mental hospital in Vienna in 1919. She died 3 years after her famous husband's death. Schmidt's daughter Emma died unexpectedly in childbirth. Schmidt composed the Fourth Symphony as a requiem for my daughter. Jim Cunningham with you. It's all smiles from here on out from Pittsburgh Symphony Radio. Emmanuel Ax will be heard playing Chopin's Second Concerto in just a moment, and we'll have the Richard Strauss Till Eulenspiegel's Merry Pranks. Helping with the music preparation for these broadcasts are associate conductors Jacob Joyce and Moon Doe. Malia Toranjo is the president and CEO of the Pittsburgh Symphony. The Spanos Group of Raymond James supports this broadcast. 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
0: Jim Cunningham here. You're listening to Pittsburgh Symphony Radio with Emmanuel Ax and the Chopin Second Piano Concerto. Emmanuel Ax was born in Ukraine to Polish parents who moved to Warsaw when he was 6 years old. The family then moved to Winnipeg, Canada. In 1970, he received his degree in French at Columbia University in New York, and he became an American citizen. The same year, he received an honorable mention at the 8th International Chopin Piano Competition in Warsaw. Emmanuel Ax's teacher was Polish-American Mieczysław Munz. So, do you have to be Polish to understand the soul of Frédéric Chopin?
4: I don't think so at all. You have to be a pianist. That's all. I think Chopin and the piano are absolutely synonymous. I don't know any pianists that don't like Chopin. I know a couple that don't play very much Chopin, but they all love it. Everyone loves it. It's music on the highest level. It's music on the level of Mozart, Beethoven, people like that. The only thing that is different about Chopin is that all he cared about was the piano. He didn't write for other instruments, really. There's a couple of chamber music pieces. There's the cello sonata and the trio. There are a few songs, and that's it. Everything else is for piano. So that makes him perhaps not as world-encompassing as Mozart, who did everything. Beethoven, who did almost everything. These people. But the level of music is just that high.
3: Here is Emmanuel Ax at Heinz Hall with the music director of the Pittsburgh Symphony, Manfred Honeck, just a few steps behind. We'll hear the Chopin Piano Concerto No. 2 with the Pittsburgh Symphony Orchestra.

0: The Piano Concerto No. 2 by Frédéric Chopin, with soloist Emmanuel Ax. Manfred Honeck conducted the Pittsburgh Symphony Orchestra. From 1982 to 1996, you could have Frédéric Chopin's portrait on the 5,000 zloty note in your wallet. If you fly into Warsaw today, you land at Frédéric Chopin Airport.
1: It's the Chopin Airport, you know, and there's Chopin vodka, there's Chopin chocolates, there's much as, you know, as there is in Austria for Mozart. But certainly he's for everybody. You can't restrict a genius like that to a nationality, I think. I think the music is universal. That's one of the things that makes music wonderful. It's all international language. You don't have to speak it. You can just listen and play and enjoy.
0: Emmanuel Ax recorded the Chopin Second Concerto in Philadelphia when he was 25 with Eugene Ormandy. More recently, he recorded the second with Sir Charles McHarris and the Orchestra of the Age of Enlightenment on a piano that Chopin would have recognized.
1: It was very exciting to work on that piano. Different sound, different feel. Wonderful experience, and of course working with him was unbelievable. A great artist.
0: Here's Emmanuel Ax playing the 1852 Erard instrument, the Grand Valse Brillante in A minor, opus 34, number 2 by Frédéric Chopin.

0: Emmanuel Ax, playing an instrument from Chopin's day, the 1852 Erard, with its elaborately carved case. It was the Grand Valse Brillante in A minor, opus 34, number 2. Just a few minutes ago, we had Emmanuel Ax playing the new Steinway at Heinz Hall. He and Yefim Bronfman worked together to help the Pittsburgh Symphony select their new instrument. To understand the romantic spirit of Chopin, Emmanuel Ax told me that you must remember he is both Polish and French.
1: I think what makes Chopin particularly apart, maybe, is the combination, if you want to talk about the fact that he's half Polish, half French. And if you believe in certain national characteristics, there's the nationalism.

0: The New York Times. In 2017, he wrote one for The Times. The Grammy-winning classical pianist teamed up with the veteran puzzle constructor Brad Wilbur to offer a puzzle that sings. It was titled Transylvania Twist.
1: Still doing crossword puzzles, not doing as well as I was, but, Saturday is becoming almost impossible for me. I think the brain is atrophying a little bit, but I'm still trying and still enjoying. Yeah.
2: You haven't moved into Wordle? People play Wordle.
1: No, my wife plays Wordle every morning, and she does the spelling bee also, and she gets to genius every morning. And I'm so hopeless at it. I can't think. I see these letters, and I can't think of any words. And she seems to get it all the time, so I am lost in admiration every morning.
0: Emmanuel Ax at Heinz Hall for the Performing Arts. He played the Chopin Second Piano Concerto with Manfred Honeck and the Pittsburgh Symphony. This concert will close with Richard Strauss and Till Eulenspiegel's Merry Pranks. It's a favorite of Manfred Honeck.
3: Till Eulenspiegel is a must. It is one of the first recording we did with reference recording and sound mirror together. And the orchestra plays is so great and so virtuose and brilliant. I'm very proud of them.
0: The story of Till is a German folk legend about a mischievous and irreverent character named Till Eulenspiegel. In Richard Strauss' music, Till Eulenspiegel's Merry Pranks, the composer vividly portrays Till's humorous and sometimes outrageous antics with his music. We have Till's escapades from his playful tricks to his eventual capture and walk to the gallows. Listen for the French horn to see who gets the last laugh. Manfred Honeck, the Pittsburgh Symphony Orchestra, Richard Strauss, Till Eulenspiegel's Merry Pranks.

Richard Strauss, his 1895 tone poem, Till Eulenspiegel's Merry Pranks, with the Pittsburgh Symphony Orchestra, conducted by Manfred Honeck. The Pittsburgh Symphony and Manfred Honeck recorded Till Eulenspiegel for the Reference label in 2012, along with Strauss' Don Juan and Death and Transfiguration. William Steinberg recorded Till Eulenspiegel's Merry Pranks for the Capitol label with the Pittsburgh Symphony. In the closing bars, you heard the cheeky theme of Till, played by the solo horn of the Pittsburgh Symphony, Principal William Caballero. The horn theme, with its rising and falling lines, can be seen as a musical impression of Till's irreverence and a playful, almost defiant farewell. It's always nice to have the last laugh, even if it's from the beyond. George M. Cohan said, always leave them laughing when you say goodbye in 1903. Milton Berle did the same in his 1949 film. We don't have a chorus line of colorful dancers, but the emotion is the same. Jim Cunningham with you. It's time to say goodbye. We started with the Franz Schmidt Fourth Symphony, the first time it was heard at Heinz Hall. Then Emanuel Ax played the second piano concerto by Frederick Chopin, and Till Eulenspiegel's Merry Pranks to close. Thinking of you, turning on the radio brings me a smile every time. I look forward to we're together again next week. Recording the music, Harold F. Chambers III, our mastering engineer at Heinz Hall. Brian Savar is our program and production manager who puts together these broadcasts. I hope you'll get in touch. 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

During Beethoven's time, city and country were divided by the old walls of Vienna. As Europe became more industrialized, poets, painters, and composers traveled to the country for inspiration. For Beethoven, a walk in the countryside in 1802 was especially meaningful because he knew he was going deaf. He could only imagine the song of the birds, the rush of the stream, and the call of the shepherd. Out of his own personal silence, Beethoven created one of the most picturesque pieces of music ever written. This week, the Pittsburgh Symphony performs the Pastoral Symphony by Ludwig van Beethoven. I'm Jim Cunningham. Welcome to Heinz Hall for the Performing Arts. It's mostly Beethoven this week, as Lauren Mazel conducts the Sixth Symphony, the Second Leonora Overture, and a world premiere by Rodion Shchedrin, old Russian circus music. If you've been with us for most of the season, you've heard seven overtures by Beethoven, including Leonora No. 3 and its companion, the Fidelio Overture. This week, Lauren Mazel gives you another version of the overture that accompanied Beethoven's only opera, and in coming weeks, the Pittsburgh Symphony will present the fourth and final introduction to Fidelio. Every time Beethoven revised the opera, he composed a different overture. Leonora No. 2 was used in Vienna at the premiere of the opera in November of 1805. Here's music director Lauren Mazel and the Pittsburgh Symphony Orchestra, Leonora Overture No. 2 by Ludwig van Beethoven.

0: The Leonora Overture No. 2 by Ludwig van Beethoven, the Pittsburgh Symphony Orchestra and music director Lauren Mazel. Fritz Reiner conducted the Pittsburgh first performance of the overture in 1939. Having heard Fidelio, Leonora No. 2, and Leonora No. 3 during this season of Pittsburgh Greatest Hits here at Heinz Hall, you have just one more Leonora to complete the package. Beethoven wrote four overtures for his only opera, Fidelio, one for each revision of the opera, and Leonora No. 1 is coming up in a couple of weeks. Next, a Pittsburgh Symphony premiere, old Russian circus music by one of Russia's most important living composers, Rodion Shchedrin. Rodion Shchedrin lives in Moscow, where he was born in 1932. His father was a theorist and composer, and music study in the family was a requirement. Shchedrin attended the Moscow Conservatory and later held important positions in the Soviet cultural bureaucracy. He was elected Shostakovich's successor as chairman of the Composers' Union in 1974, and Shchedrin was named People's Artist of the USSR in 1981.
1: Yes, in fact, I gave the world premiere of that work in Chicago some years back. I liked it very much and thought it would be a great piece for this orchestra. And it's full of charm and wit, and it's great to see a fine composer not be shy of humor in music. After all, humor was very much favored by Mozart, Beethoven, and a few other composers who, in fact, did not feel it was beneath them to bring the light touch to their music. And so Shchedrin, I think, has been very successful in doing just that. And listening to the music is great fun. Playing is great fun.
0: Lauren Mazel conducted the very first performance of Shchedrin's old Russian circus music, leading the Chicago Symphony in 1990 for its 100th anniversary concert. Here's Lauren Mazel, music director of the Pittsburgh Symphony Orchestra, for the Heinz Hall premiere of Old Russian Circus Music by Rodion Shchedrin.